John McLaughlin Williams and the National Symphony Orchestra of Ukraine performing the Symphony No. 1 by John Alden Carpenter here on WRR FM and HD1 Dallas Fort Worth, all classical, all the time. Welcome to the dinner concert on this Friday evening, this Juneteenth. We are celebrating throughout the evening with works to honor African-American composers, conductors, and soloists. And I have music for you now by Jose White Lafitte. He was a celebrated Afro-Cuban violinist, composer, and educator. He lived from 1835 to 1918. And this is the Violin Concerto in F-sharp minor by Jose White Lafitte, played by Rachel Barton Pine and the Encore Chamber Orchestra.

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0: Rachel Barton Pine and the Encore Chamber Orchestra. That was the Violin Concerto in F-sharp minor by Jose White Lafitte as we celebrate Juneteenth here on WRR 101. Juneteenth is celebrated every June 19th to commemorate the day in 1865 when enslaved African Americans in Galveston finally got the news of their freedom. And so throughout this evening, we're going to be highlighting recordings of African-American composers, conductors, and soloists. More music coming up for this Juneteenth here on WRR 101.
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0: Back to your dinner concert with music by an Anglo-African composer, Samuel Coleridge Taylor. This is his piano quintet, his Opus 1, and this is Stuart Goodyear playing with the Catalyst Quartet.

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The Catalyst Quartet, Stuart Goodyear at the piano for Samuel Coleridge Taylor's Piano Quintet in G Minor, Opus 1, here on WRR 101, where we are all classical all the time. And tonight we are celebrating Juneteenth, celebrated every June 19th to commemorate the day in 1865 when enslaved African Americans in Galveston got the news of their freedom. And we're going to hear music now by Valerie Coleman, African-American composer who's also the founder of Imani Winds. In this recording, it's the Texas Women's University Wind Symphony performing, Carter Biggers directing Roma by Valerie Coleman.

Valerie Coleman for you on this Juneteenth. That was called Roma, and that was the Texas Woman's University Wind Symphony performing with Carter Biggers directing. 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And we are celebrating Juneteenth tonight. In the spotlight, Wayne Marshall, Black British conductor, organist, and pianist. He is here conducting the Girl Crazy Overture by George Gershwin.

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The Girl Crazy Overture by George Gershwin, the Aalborg Symphony performing, and in the spotlight as we celebrate Juneteenth today, that was the Black British conductor Wayne Marshall. And you're listening to the Evening Concert on WRR 101. I'm Matt Rogers. Good to have you here tonight. We are going to hear the terrific black pianist Iseta Connemason. She is a part of that famous Connemason family that is so influential in the classical world over in Britain and around the world. This is the Royal Liverpool Philharmonic, Holly Matheson directing, Iseta Connemason playing Clara Schumann's Piano Concerto in A minor.

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Isidore Kanamason and the Royal Liverpool Philharmonic, Holly Matheson directing the Piano Concerto in A Minor by Clara Schumann here on WRR 101. And more for this Juneteenth coming up in just a couple of minutes on WRR 101. Great to have you along for the evening concert. I'm Matt Rogers. 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
0: Back to your evening concert for this Juneteenth. This is Akiro Okoya. Born in 1972, she grew up in New York. Her mother is African-American. Her father was Nigerian. And this is Okoya's When the Caged Bird Sings, written in 2024. You're going to hear the University of Michigan Choirs, the University of Michigan Symphony Orchestra, and this is Kenneth Kiesler, the conductor.

0: I know why the cage bird sings, wrote Dr. Maya Angelou. She was quoting from a poem called Sympathy. Paul Laurence Dunbar wrote it back in 1899. Yet those in Dr. Angelou's generation felt the same frustration. And generation after generation, it continues. Let us say enough.
1: Enough.
0: Enough.
1: Enough.
0: Enough.
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1: Yes.
0: Let us pray.

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But I was influenced forever by the New Testament. I love the Beatitudes, informing us that the meek shall inherit the earth.

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1: Yes.
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Despite what they say. 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

0: and the University of Michigan Symphony Orchestra performing When the Caged Bird Sings from 2024. 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Good evening. 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

John Jeter and the Malmo Symphony Orchestra performing music by African-American composer Florence Price from her Dances in the Cane Breaks. That was Silk Hat and Walking Cane here on WRR 101. We're celebrating Juneteenth tonight. Music for you by Ulysses Kay. He was born in 1917 in Tucson, lived until 1995. American composer. Music is mostly in the neoclassical style. This is the Solemn Prelude by Ulysses Kay, the Keystone Wind Ensemble performing.

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1: We are celebrating Juneteenth tonight by highlighting works by Black composers and featuring Black performers. Music by Joseph Bologna, Chevalier de Saint-Georges, one of the very first classical composers of African descent. He was around during the time of Mozart. This is his Flute Sonata No. 3. Laurel Zucker plays the flute. John Koza plays the piano.

John Cosa playing piano, Laurel Zucker the flute for the Flute Sonata No. 3 by Joseph Bologna, Chevalier de Saint-Georges, here on WRR 101 as we celebrate Juneteenth, which is celebrated every June 19th, commemorating the day in 1865 when enslaved African Americans in Galveston finally received news of their freedom. And throughout the night, we are highlighting recordings by Black composers and conductors and soloists. Thanks for tuning in. I'm Matt Rogers. Sheku Kanamason in the spotlight right now. He is that terrific cellist who came to everybody's attention when he performed at the wedding of Harry and Meghan. This is the Symphonia of London, John Wilson conducting, Sheku Kanamason playing the cello for Dmitri Shostakovich's Cello Concerto No. 2.

Shaku Kanamason playing the cello, John Wilson conducting the Symphonia of London in the Cello Concerto No. 2 by Dmitri Shostakovich here on WRR 101. We are celebrating Juneteenth tonight, and I have music by an African-Canadian and African-American composer.

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0: Back to your evening concert for this Friday. I'm Matt Rogers. We are celebrating Juneteenth, and this is music by the African-American and African-Canadian composer R. Nathaniel Dett. He was born and raised in Canada until the age of 11. After that, he and his family moved to the U.S., where he spent most of his career. This is called In the Bottoms, and this is Rochelle Sinnett playing the piano.

Rochelle Sinnett playing the piano for In the Bottoms by R. Nathaniel Dett here on WRR FM and HD1 Dallas-Fort Worth. All classical all the time. And tonight we are celebrating Juneteenth with music featuring African-American performers, music by African-American composers. Right now, Florence Price is in the spotlight. She is noted as the first African-American woman to be recognized as a symphonic composer. She was the first to have a composition played by a major orchestra, and she was quite prolific. She wrote over 300 works. This is the Mississippi River Suite by Florence Price, played by the Women's Philharmonic on this Juneteenth on WRR 101.

0: The Women's Philharmonic performing music by Florence Price in the spotlight as we celebrate Juneteenth tonight. That was the Mississippi River Suite. 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I'm Matt Rogers. Thanks for dropping by tonight. 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
0: Back to your evening concert for this Friday. Happy Friday, by the way. I'm Matt Rogers, music by Paul Hindemith. Now, this is Nobilissima Visione, or The Noblest Vision. It's a ballet by Paul Hindemith. In the spotlight tonight as we celebrate Juneteenth, conductor James DePriest, one of the first African-American conductors to make a name for himself on the world stage. He was the longtime director of the Oregon Symphony. And here he is leading the Royal Philharmonic in Nobilissima Visione by Paul Hindemith.

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1: Like Johannes Brahms, Jean Sibelius was patient. He waited to compose his first symphony. Not quite as long as Brahms did, but long enough. And when the work was completed, Sibelius was 34 years old. It was 1899. Now with Brahms, a pair of wonderful serenades were his major symphonic warm-up. For Sibelius, it was his programmatic symphonic poems that put him in the proper mindset to move on to a full-fledged symphony. Coming up this hour, we'll take a spin with Sibelius and the Minnesota Orchestra. That very first symphony of Sibelius is less than half an hour away. Well, the weekend is here. Father's Day weekend, too. So happy Father's Day to all the dads out there. And welcome to the weekend. It's Music Through the Night. I'm Ward Jacobson. We begin with John Marsh, who was a really eclectic fellow, a lawyer by trade, but he was a man of many interests, and music was his passion. Something like 350.

works in his catalog. 39 of those works are symphonies. And those symphonies, like Marsh himself, very eclectic. They represent the varied styles that Marsh used in writing for the musicians in the cities where he worked. Here's his Symphony No. 2 in B-flat. It's the London Mozart Players.

Matthias Bamert conducted the London Mozart Players, the Symphony No. 2 in B-flat by John Marsh. We will hear a Sibelius symphony, his first symphony, and music from China when we come back.

song without words, Rain Falling from the Roof. It was written by Wu Tong during the pandemic, and it was tied to an ancient Buddhist story that people depend upon peaceful coexistence with each other and with nature to live in true harmony. No one exists in isolation. We heard Yo-Yo Ma play the cello, Catherine Stott at the piano. Well, like Beethoven and Brahms, the great symphonists before him, Jean Sibelius used a model composer for his first symphonic effort. His was Tchaikovsky. Sibelius even wrote to his wife, "There is much in that man that I recognize in myself." Here's the Minnesota Orchestra with Sibelius Symphony No. 1.

0: The Symphony No. 1 in E minor by John Sibelius. Osmo Venska led the Minnesota Orchestra.
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In his autobiography, Louis Spohr recalled that it was the highly regarded violinist and composer Andreas Rombergh who first proposed the idea of a double quartet. Spohr wrote, "It was the last time we played together before he died." Louis Spohr's enthusiasm for what he called an ideal medium was unbounded, and he was confident in pioneering a wholly new kind of instrumental work. He was especially attracted by the prospect of utilizing the richer textures that would inevitably result from the subtle interplay between two equal yet independent quartets. Ahead this hour, we're going to hear the end result. Louis Spohr's Double Quartet No. 1, coming up. Well, I certainly hope you've had a good week. And welcome into the weekend. Yeah, the weekend's upon us. It's Music Through the Night. I'm Ward Jacobson. And hope you can stick around for the hour. We'll hear some keyboard music by Bach, the Keyboard Concerto No. 3, a little bit later in the hour. That double quartet by Louis Spohr just ahead. But we begin with some very vibrant music by Charles Gounod, a seven-movement ballet suite that was created for his 1888 revival of his opera Romeo and Juliet from two decades earlier. It was placed in Act 4 to satisfy the Paris Opera's requirement for dance. Here is the ballet music by Charles Gounod from Romeo and Juliet. It's the Orchestra of Toulouse.

Michel Plasson led the Orchestra of Toulouse in the ballet music from Romeo and Juliet by Charles Gounod. We will hear Bach a little bit later, but a double quartet by Louis Spohr is waiting for you after the break.

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Louis Spohr's first double quartet was written during March and April of 1823. It was published a couple of years later. Spohr's London friend, a guy named Sir George Smart, was at the first performance of the work, and he wrote in his journal, "The effect was good. Spohr played beautifully. It is very difficult for the four principal instruments." Spohr was delighted with the reception given to his first double quartet, and he was flattered when a young composer, Louis Pape, sent him a double quartet of his own. He wanted the genre to continue on. Here is the Academy of St. Martin in the Fields Chamber Ensemble with Louis Spohr's double quartet number 1 in D minor.

The Double Quartet No. 1 in D Minor by Louis Spohr. We heard the Academy of St. Martin in the Fields Chamber Ensemble. Next, we will hear the Iranian pianist Ramin Bahrami, who has made a name for himself with his interpretations of Bach's keyboard music, taking inspiration from his model, Glenn Gould. Here, he's joined by the Leipzig Gewandhaus Orchestra with the Keyboard Concerto No. 3 in D.

0: J.S. Bach's Keyboard Concerto No. 3 in D. It was Ramin Bahrami at the piano with the Leipzig Gewandhaus Orchestra. I'm Ward Jacobson.
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In the year following the death of his friend, the artist Victor Hartmann, Modest Mussorgsky created a musical tribute for a posthumous exhibition of Hartmann's work for solo piano. Mussorgsky imagined himself roving through an exhibit, looking for something that would attract his attention, and at times, sadly, thinking of his departed friend. Well, nearly 50 years later, Maurice Ravel told Serge Koussevitzky about this set of piano pieces, which left a huge impression on the great conductor, who eventually asked Ravel to orchestrate the pieces. And it was through this orchestration and through Koussevitzky's frequent and brilliant performances that pictures at an exhibition became a regular addition to concert halls and on radio shows like this one, coming up in less than 30 minutes. I'm Ward Jacobson. It's Music Through the Night. I'm glad to have your company on this early Saturday, the 20th of June. Welcome to the weekend. The music of Bohuslav Martinu tends to kind of fall on the more sunny, exuberant side of neoclassicism. It's a style that emerged in the 20th century and kind of swept away all the weighty drama of 19th century romanticism. It featured very pristine counterpoint, pared down instrumentation, and some witty allusions to the mannerisms of the Baroque and classical periods. Martinu's Nonet No. 2 was composed in 1959 during the final year of his life. Here's the Lahti Chamber Ensemble to play it.

That was the Lati Chamber Ensemble with the Nonet No. 2 by Bohuslav Martinu. Coming up, Mussorgsky, courtesy of a Ravel orchestration. We'll hear pictures at an exhibition. That's a little bit later, but right after the break, some piano music by Cécile Chaminade.

That was pianist Peter Jacobs, Troisième Valse Brillante, Opus 80 by Cécile Chaminade. Well, when you hear the words classical music and pictures, your next thought is no doubt the name Modeste Mussorgsky and his very famous composition that got an assist from Maurice Ravel years later, an orchestration. Here is that orchestrated version of Pictures at an Exhibition. It's the Vienna Philharmonic.

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0: Originally at work for solo piano. You don't hear that version all that often. I love to hear that every now and then, but usually you hear the orchestrated version, courtesy of Maurice Ravel, of Modeste Mussorgsky's Pictures at an Exhibition. We hear the Vienna Philharmonic.
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A musical swan song for the season so beloved by many, which is in its final hours. Just about 24 hours from now, the summer solstice takes place, June 21st, the so-called longest day of the year. 4:24 a.m. Eastern Daylight Time, by the way, on Sunday, summer officially arrives. Well, this is music from Russia, composed in 1891, a musical picture of spring, which is about to depart for another 9 months. Vesna, The Spring, by Alexander Glazunov. It's coming up this hour. Oh, the changing of the seasons. Yeah, you know, spring to summer isn't that harsh for me. I can handle that one. It's fall to winter. That's the one that's kind of tough to take. I'm Ward Jacobson. It's Music Through the Night early on this Saturday. Happy Father's Day weekend to all the dads who are listening this morning. Hope you have a great weekend. Hope you all have a great weekend. Rest and relax and recharge those batteries. Well, speaking of summer, think a lazy midsummer afternoon with a dreamy soundtrack. How about that? Here's some music by Jennifer Higdon called Summer Shimmers.

Some chamber music from a critically acclaimed album by the Pulitzer Prize-winning composer Jennifer Higdon from back in 2008, Summer Shimmers. Susan Glazer played flute, Stephen Taylor oboe, Todd Palmer clarinet, Mark Goldberg bassoon, Joseph Anderer horn, and John Novacek piano. And now we take a little summer stroll with Mozart at night along the streets of Salzburg. Back in the late 18th century, here's the Berlin Philharmonic with the Serenade No. 6.

It's Music Through the Night, early on a Saturday. I'm Ward Jacobson. The musical picture The Spring, Vesna, was written in 1891 by Alexander Glazunov, a rhapsodic work. It's prefaced by a poem on the subject of spring by Fyodor Tyutchev, a poet associated with Pan-Slavism, and described by Dostoevsky as a philosopher poet. The music brings the singing of birds in a gently breaking spring dawn, before mounting to a climax, the whole work very colorfully orchestrated, a testimony to Glazunov's early skills as an orchestrator. Here's the Moscow Symphony Orchestra.

Vesna, The Spring by Alexander Glazunov. That was the Moscow Symphony Orchestra. Well, next we're going to hear a work by the Austrian composer, organist, and music theorist, teacher of Beethoven, Johann Albrechtsberger, who was also a pal of Haydn and Mozart's. It's his Harp Concerto in C. It's Elizabeth Hanen with the Bulgarian National Radio Orchestra.

Well, here we are just past mid-June. Summer arrives on Sunday, Father's Day weekend. Happy Father's Day to all the dads out there. Yes, we are nearly 6 months clear of Christmas, and yet, whenever I see this fellow's name, I start thinking like it's early December. For me, one of the wonderful highlights of the holiday season is hearing music by John Rutter. He's been a staple in the holiday choral genre for years and years, mostly through his marvelous arrangements performed by the fabulous Cambridge Singers. But ahead this hour, the instrumental side of John Rutter with No Holidays Needed. Okay, sorry, dads. You can celebrate. Another good hour of music awaits. Glad you're here. For years and years, this music was attributed to Brother Felix, but no, this is the music of Fanny Mendelssohn, the opening movement of the piano sonata, the Easter Sonata.

I Said a Kenna Mason, played music by Fanny Mendelssohn. It's great to be with you on this Saturday. Welcome into the weekend. I'm Ward Jacobson with classical music, listener-supported classical music on this 20th day of June. Today is National American Eagle Day. It's National Ice Cream Soda Day, and it's National Vanilla Milkshake Day. So maybe a little ice cream in order for Dad on this Father's Day weekend, Father's Day tomorrow. Lionel Richie is 77 today, John Goodman 74, and Nicole Kidman 59. Classical composer born on this date, 1819, Jacques Offenbach. This is a concerto by Vivaldi.

Masahiro Arita played the Baroque flute with the Tokyo Bach Mozart Ensemble, Flute Concerto No. 2, La Notte, by Antonio Vivaldi. Well, next, music by John Rutter, from the guy who has given us so much fabulous choral music, especially surrounding the holidays for the past, 50 years or so. John Rutter, his instrumental side here, it's a suite of four pieces based on once familiar and cherished folk songs. A suite for strings. John Rutter conducts the Royal Philharmonic Orchestra.

A Suite for Strings by John Rutter, who led the Royal Philharmonic Orchestra. After the break, we'll hear a concerto for not one, but two horns by Antonio Rossetti. Stay close.

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Klaus Wollendorf and Sarah Willis played horns, a concerto for two horns in E-flat by the composer who was a contemporary of Haydn and Mozart, Antonio Rossetti, came from northern Bohemia, born about 6 years before Mozart. Our horn soloists were joined by the Bavarian Chamber Philharmonic.

From Mavlost by Bedřich Smetana, this is the very well-known second poem, Vltava, the Moldau. It's the Royal Liverpool Philharmonic Orchestra.

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When Antonín Dvořák spent time in the United States in the late 19th century, he had the good fortune to meet up with the man who wrote this music, Harry Thacker Burley. Burley had a lovely baritone voice, and he was the first black composer to be instrumental in developing characteristically American music, making black music available to classically trained artists by introducing them to spirituals and also arranging spirituals in a more classical form. Some of Dvorak's most famous compositions were heavily influenced by music introduced to him by Harry T. Burley. And ahead this hour, we'll hear a Burley piano suite from the Southland. Amanda Röntgenmeier was the first female graduate in conducting from the Royal College of Music in Stockholm. She composed and premiered several major pieces and also toured as a violinist before marrying her violin teacher's son, Julius Röntgen. Here's the second movement of her string quartet in A.

The second movement of the string quartet in A by Amanda Röntgen-Meyer. It was the Ziliakis Quartet. It is a pleasure to be with you on this early Saturday morning, the 20th day of June, final day of spring. Whew. I'm Ward Jacobson. Welcome in. Yes, summer arrives tomorrow. Tomorrow's also Father's Day, so happy Father's Day weekend to all the dads out there listening. It was on this date in 1975, 51 years ago. Oh, my goodness. 13-year-old me still was just trembling in his seat. Steven Spielberg's very first movie, Jaws, was released on this date, 1975. And how about going into the water with George Frideric Handel? That might be a little more safe for all of us. This is the Water Music Suite number 2.

The suite number two of The Water Music by George Frideric Handel. All those musicians on a barge on the River Thames back in the day. And we were talking about Jaws before that, the movie. And one of the great lines from that movie was, we're going to need a bigger boat. They probably needed a bigger boat for all those musicians to perform for King George back in the day on the Thames. That was the Amsterdam Baroque Orchestra.

Oh, I love that piece. Love that piece. It was conceived at the keyboard by George Gershwin in 1919, and then it was scored for string quartet, and it was also used as an aria in Gershwin's opera Blue Monday for about 40 years, and that's really the only time you ever heard it, until 1967, when the Juilliard String Quartet finally performed it publicly, and people went, whoa, where's this been? And it was published for the first time the following year, 1968. We heard the orchestrated version of Gershwin's Lullaby, and it was the Indianapolis Symphony Orchestra.

One more Jacobson on this early Saturday morning. Great to be with you. He is best known for his settings of spirituals and his heavy influence on Antonin Dvorak, Harry T. Burley. He was a celebrated baritone, had a beautiful baritone voice, prolific composer of original works. And this suite of six atmospheric scenes of the American South was inspired by Black musical and cultural traditions from the Southland from 1910. Burley set the six pieces to poems written by his wife, Louise Alston Burley. Here's Jenny Slotchever at the piano.

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0: The Stockholm Sinfonietta played the Pastoral Suite, Opus 19, by Lars-Erik Larsson. I'm Ward Jacobson.
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It took nearly 2 decades for the opera Prince Igor to come together. I mean, hey, when your time is split between your real job and what you do for fun, I get it. It can be hard to prioritize fun. Alexander Borodin's main gig as a professor of chemistry might have split his attention, but even after all that time, he managed to fuse this masterpiece together. You'll hear the Palatian dances later this hour. I'm Vernon Neal. Good morning. Here's a piano showpiece from South America. Pianist Clara Rodriguez gets the playlist moving, performing Teresa Carreño's Valse Gallo.

The Ball's Gallo from Teresa Carreño. Every time I think about Emmanuel Chabrier, I just can't help but think about all of the desk jobs that I've worked in the past. Chabrier was just a bored government clerk by day, and at night, he let his hair loose. He was a party animal. He wrote this track for a chaotic opera plot about a king who tries to escape his own throne. Conductor Armand Jourdan lets the French National Orchestra go completely off the leash here. Here's the Danse Slave from The King in Spite of Himself.

the dance Slav from Chabrier's Le Roi Malgré Lui. Armand Jourdan and the French National Orchestra performed it. A teenage Mozart composed this next piece while he was trapped in a freezing Milan apartment, desperately nursing a toothache. And to make matters worse, his father Leopold was constantly breathing down his neck to secure a wealthy patron before their travel funds ran out. The Hagen Quartet performs Mozart's String Quartet No. 4.

Mozart's String Quartet number 4 with the Hagen Quartet. Stretch out those fingers and loosen up your wrists. A quick piano miniature is coming your way in a minute.

Brahms wrote this next piece while he was trapped in a gloomy holiday resort. It sounds like the opposite of what I would be thinking when I'm in a holiday resort. Either way, he was miserable. Pianist Alain Grimaud performs Brahms' Intermezzo No. 3.

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The Plovdivian Dances from Borodin's Prince Igor, performed by the Stockholm Philharmonic Orchestra. And straight ahead, you'll hit the deep woods of Bohemia for some fresh air.

Dvorak wrote this next piece in a tiny, isolated hut in the Bohemian woods. He just wanted to get away from the city. He spent most of his mornings chasing train schedules, and his afternoons were spent obsessively tracking local bird populations. Here's In Nature's Realm Overture with the Ulster Orchestra.

0: wide open, spacious finish from Vernon Handley leading the Ulster Orchestra. That was In Nature's Realm Overture from Antonin Dvorak. I'm Vernon Neal. Thanks for being here with me this morning.
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Hypnotized by the steady gear shifts that pass the time? When composer Anne Southam sat down to write her collection,

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1: 15. Good morning. Here's Robert Shaw leading the Atlanta Symphony Orchestra. It's the march from Paul Hindemith's Symphonic Metamorphosis.

the Atlanta Symphony Orchestra, and Robert Shaw with the march from Paul Hindemith's Symphonic Metamorphosis. I'm Vernon Neal. Thanks for being here. Now, you might remember that feeling you'd get sitting in a classroom. It's the end of a day, a long school day, and you just want to get home. But the clock just won't budge. We're beholden to it, can't get away from it, and it's enough to drive you up the wall. It's partly what Anne Southam used for inspiration for this next piece. Here's Glass Houses number 15.

It's always in motion. It's the shimmering of light against glass. Anne Southam's Glass Houses. You are number 15. Up next, Haydn conquers the concert halls of the British capital. Then you'll head to the lake to dance with the swans.

Haydn designed his London Symphony to be the absolute grand finale of his career. So he packed it with maximum dramatic impact.

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The London Symphony from Franz Joseph Haydn, performed by the Austro-Hungarian Haydn Orchestra under Adam Fischer. Straight ahead. It's not a goose. It's not a duck. It's a dance of the swans.

0: Barry Griffiths was the violinist alongside the Royal Philharmonic Orchestra under Charles McHarris. That was Dance of the Swans from Tchaikovsky's famous Swan Lake. I'm Vernon Neal. Thanks for being here with me today. You can always listen to me over on Rhapsody in Black. This week, I feature the, I don't know what to call him. He's a pianist. He's a superstar. He's been on late night TV. He is everywhere. He even has his own Netflix documentary, John Batiste, over at yourclassical.org.
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This is WRRFM and HD1 Dallas Fort Worth, classical music and the arts for North Texas. And good morning to you. I'm Joe Cozera. Happy weekend, and thanks so much for being here for Saturday Classical. A performance from Andrew Lloyd Webber's brother, Julian Lloyd Webber, the cellist, along with the Czech Philharmonic Orchestra. We'll hear Dvorak's Cello Concerto in B minor. That comes your way at about 8:30. Also going to hear a newly released recording of Rachmaninoff's Opus 39 Etudes Tableau with pianist Ivan Mamoshuk. Romanian pianist Radu Lupu won the gold medal at the second Van Cliburn back in 1966. Here's Radu's performance of the Piano Sonata No. 13 in A from Franz Schubert on WRR 101.

Romanian pianist Radu Lupu and the Piano Sonata No. 13 in A from Franz Schubert on WRR 101. Lupu was the gold medal winner at the second Clyburn back in 1966. 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
3: Haydn wrote this kind of a short ceremonial march when he was visiting London in 1792. He wrote it for a charity that supports musicians in need called the Royal Society of Musicians. The orchestra that performs on period instruments, sometimes replicas, a Hanover Band orchestra conducted by Roy Goodman, performs.

The March for the Royal Society of Musicians was a charity for struggling musicians that Franz Joseph Haydn composed while during a visit in 1792, the Hanover Band, conducted by Roy Goodman on WRR 101. I'm Joe Cozera along with you this morning. Thanks for being here, and maybe some more rain today. Some more storms are possible. Otherwise, we'll be in the lower 90s. Expect heat index value but 105. So if you're coming here to Fair Park for the World Cup FIFA Fan Fest, make sure to hydrate very well today. This piece, very interesting. It's kind of a collaboration that happened over a period of 150 years. Bach's Prelude No. 1 in C Major from his Well-Tempered Clavier. Charles Gounod improvised a melody over that. Gounod wasn't planning on using it, but a friend just happened to be writing down the notes that Gounod improvised. That melody became this piece. The Latin lyrics added just a few years later. So credit goes to Bach and Charles Gounod. Ave Maria, Simon Preston, the organist, the trumpeter is Håkan Hardenberger on WRR 101.

Music by Charles Gounod and Bach on WRR 101. You voted that number 11 on our Yuletide countdown from last year. Ave Maria, performed by Simon Preston, the organist, and the trumpeter Håkon Hardenberger. And thank you so much for being here. This is WRR. It's made possible because of you, our WRR members. 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Gimmick-free since 83. Yo-Yo Ma will be performing with the Dallas Symphony Orchestra this coming up November. He'll be performing this piece. The recording right now you'll hear will be Andrew Lloyd Webber's brother, cellist Julian Lloyd Webber, just turned 75 this past April. He performs here with the Czech Philharmonic. Dvorak's Cello Concerto in B Minor on WRR 101.

0: The Cello Concerto in B Minor. Antonín Dvořák on WRR 101. That was the Czech Philharmonic Orchestra. Václav Neumann conducted, and Julian Lloyd Webber, Andrew Lloyd Webber's cellist brother, performing that. Yo-Yo Ma will be with the DSO November 20th, and he'll be performing that piece. Well, good morning. This is WRR-FM and HD1, Dallas-Fort Worth Classical Music and the Arts for North Texas. This hour, we'll hear Mendelssohn's Symphony No. 4 in A, his Italian symphony, and we're also going to hear an Irish tune from Percy Grainger. Up next, we'll play a piece from a composer who grew up a very close friend of Mozart, who's a mentor to young Mozart, and in his time, very famous. His composer's specialty was Italian opera. We'll hear that next here on WRR 101.
1: The summer solstice is on Sunday, June 21st, so this will be the first Sunday of summer, and it's Father's Day. 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

Music by Josef Myslevicek on WRR 101. A mentor, a very close friend of Mozart's, and way more popular than Mozart was at that time. His Overture in A, Werner Erhard conducted the Concerto Köln. We hear a performance from the University of Houston Wind Ensemble, an Irish tune from Percy Grainger coming up for you. We'll hear that in about 30 minutes. Right now, a performance from Wilhelm Kempf, the pianist. Music by Bach. It's I Call to You, Lord Jesus Christ, on WRR 101.

Music by Bach on WRR 101. Wilhelm Kempf performed that chorale prelude, I Call to You, Lord Jesus Christ. Classics for kids this morning at 11. We're going to go to the movies today with the classical pieces that are heard in Hollywood productions. One of the very first travel-inspired symphonies, Felix Mendelssohn spent time in Italy. And he wrote about sunlight, about street life, festivals, dance music. Be sure to notice the fourth movement, Saltarello. It's a fast Italian dance. It's Felix Mendelssohn, the Symphony No. 4 in A, his Italian symphony. Yannick Nezé-Séguin conducts the Chamber Orchestra of Europe.

that last movement based on a very fast Italian dance, Saltarello, from Mendelssohn's Italian Symphony, the Symphony No. 4 he composed from his travels to Italy. One of the very first travel-inspired symphonies the Chamber Orchestra of Europe, Yannick Nézet-Séguin, conducted. 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

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Well, really appreciate you being here on this Saturday morning. I'm Joe Cozera. You're listening to WRR 101. We'll have a performance from a new release, a new album called Alla Reminiscenza that was released this past April. It features Ivan Moshuk, the pianist. We'll hear his performance of Rachmaninoff's Etude Tableau. We'll have that for you into next hour in about 6 minutes. Eddie Green leads the University of Houston Wind Ensemble, an Irish tune from Percy Grainger, a beautiful arrangement of Danny Boy, WRR 101.

and especially the brass at the beginning. It's by Percy Grainger. Danny Boy, the Irish tune from County Derry. Eddie Green led the University of Houston Wind Ensemble on WRRFM and HD1 Dallas-Fort Worth. 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Thanks for being here. 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This next piece was written by Prokofiev, written as film music. Prokofiev's Lieutenant Kije Suite. It's a story about a soldier who doesn't even exist because of a clerical error. Lieutenant Kije was accidentally created in records, so instead of admitting the mistake, they just pretend he's real. He gets promotions, he gets assignments, he even gets married, but they eventually have to arrange his funeral. Klaus Tennstedt conducts the London Philharmonic Orchestra. So now this is associated with sort of holiday, you know, Christmas music because of the jingling sleigh bells in it. This movement is called Troika, which means sleigh. It's a three-horse sleigh. Music by Prokofiev on WRR 101.

Prokofiev's Lieutenant KJ Troika from the London Philharmonic Orchestra. Klaus Tennstedt conducted, and this is WRR 101. Good morning. Joe Cozera with you. Hope you're having a great Saturday. We're hearing music from a new release called Alla Reminiscenza that was released just this past April. Pianist Ivan Moshik performs the Etude Tableau from Rachmaninoff on WRR 101.

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was composed to celebrate a political meeting. Austria's Franz Joseph I, Germany's Wilhelm II, symbolizing unity of friendship between the two empires. Kaiser Walzer, the Emperor Waltz, from Johann Strauss II on WRR 101. Leonard Bernstein conducted the New York Philharmonic. Funding for WRR this morning comes from you, our members, also from the Friends of WRR, a community of fans and advocates promoting classical music education and local arts organizations to keep classical music cool. 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

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Gimmick-free since 83. We're going to go to the movies with classics for kids right after Intermezzo from Fedora from Umberto Giordano. Andras Corradi conducts the Budapest Philharmonic.

0: The Intermezzo from the opera about Princess Fedora, music by Umberto Giordano on WRR 101. Andra Korodi conducted the Budapest Philharmonic on WRR FM and HD1, Dallas-Fort Worth, classical music and the arts for North Texas. 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
1: I'm Naomi Lewin. Welcome to Classics for Kids. Lots of movies use classical music, but sometimes the music is such a big part of the movie that the two become linked forever. Even though Scott Joplin's music had been around for years, it was relatively unknown until 1973 when Paul Newman and Robert Redford made a movie called The Sting.

Sting is about a couple of charming crooks who outsmart a bunch of crookeder crooks. The movie used a lot of Scott Joplin's music, especially that piece, The Entertainer. After The Sting came out, Joplin and his music were enormously popular, and it became impossible to think of the movie The Sting without thinking of the tune The Entertainer. That's happened with more than one piece of music used in a movie. Hardly anyone had heard of Johann Pachelbel, who was born in 1653, until 1980, when the movie Ordinary People came out. After that, Pachelbel and his canon, a canon is a kind of a round, became house

The movie Breaking Away is about a kid from Indiana who's in love with two things, Italy and bicycles. Well, three. There's also a girl. To go along with all the racing bicycles in Breaking Away, you hear Felix Mendelssohn's Symphony No. 4, known as the Italian Symphony.

There's also a bit of opera in Breaking Away, but in the movie Diva, about a teenage boy who can't stop thinking about an opera singer, an aria from Alfredo Catalani's opera La Vallée is the real star.

The year 2001 seemed very far away when the movie 2001, A Space Odyssey, was made. Back then, people never dreamed that computers would get small enough to fit in the palm of your hand.

That's the opening to Also sprach Zarathustra, the tone poem Thus Spake Zarathustra by German composer Richard Strauss. 2001 A Space Odyssey uses music by two composers named Strauss who weren't related to each other. You also hear On the Beautiful Blue Danube by Austrian waltz king Johann Strauss Jr.

Your parents or grandparents may remember a movie called Elvira Madigan that featured the slow movement from a piano concerto by Wolfgang Amadeus Mozart. Mozart would probably be very surprised that people started referring to his piano concerto number 21 as the Elvira Madigan.

There's a movie you've probably seen that's impossible to think of without the classical music that's in it. When Farmer Hoggett takes his pig Babe in his arms, he sings, "If

The tune is from one of my all-time favorite pieces, the Symphony No. 3 by Camille Saint-Saëns. It's pretty unusual to use, let alone star, an organ in a symphony, so that piece is also known as the Organ Symphony.

0: This month, we've been focusing on Scott Joplin, one of the great Black American composers of the late 19th and early 20th century. 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I'm Naomi Lewin. I write classics for kids and produce it for WGUC Cincinnati with help from Rick Andrus. 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
1: Well, From the Top starts at noon. Do not miss it. And we're so excited about this show because they're going to be making Dallas home very soon. From the Top features performances, interviews with pre-college age musicians, and they are terrific. 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From the Top starts at noon here on WRR 101. It is the birth anniversary of Jacques Offenbach today. We're going to hear soprano Jody DeVos perform Tales of Hoffman, the doll song from Tales of Hoffman on WRR 101.

Okay, so maybe we can call that early AI, right? The character Olympia, who's not a real person, she's a doll, a mechanical doll. She's singing to Hoffman almost a little too perfectly. She occasionally malfunctions, though. You have to wind her up like a toy. A huge, challenging opera aria. Music by Jacques Offenbach, whose birthday is today, born 1819. The doll song from the Tales of Hoffman, the Munich Radio Orchestra performed. Laurent Campillon conducted, and soprano Jody Devos performed. We're going to hear from the North Texas Wind Symphony right now. Eugene Miliaro Coperon conducts Vientos y Tangos from Michael Gandolfi on WRR 101.

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1: Dolphy, Eugene Miliardo Corporon, conducted on WRR 101, where funding comes from you, our WRR members. 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

cellist Camille Thomas, pianist Julien Brocal. And their reflection number 5 in response to Satie's Nocien number 3, which we heard right before that in their performance of it. Well, thank you so much for supporting WRR. 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And support also comes from the City of Dallas, reminding residents about mosquito prevention and how to follow the 4 D's: drain standing water, dress in long sleeves, defend with insect repellent, and limit outdoor activity at dusk and dawn. More information is available at dallascityhall.com. Well, stay with me for number 9 on our March countdown, the one that you voted that reached number 9, a piece from Rimsky-Korsakov's Malada. First music by Mozart, performed by the Lithuanian Chamber Orchestra. Solius Sendeckis conducts. 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

composed by an 18-year-old Mozart on WRR 101. The Symphony No. 29 in A, the Lithuanian Chamber Orchestra, led by Saulius Sondeckis. Eugene Ormandy conducts the Philadelphia Orchestra. You voted this number 9 on our March countdown of this year. The Procession of the Nobles from Nikolai Rimsky-Korsakov's Mlada on WRR 101.

You voted that number 9 on our March countdown from this year. The Philadelphia Orchestra, led by Eugene Ormandy. Thank you so much for listening to WRRFM and HD1 Dallas-Fort Worth Classical Music and the Arts for North Texas. I'm Joe Cozera. Brooke Scholl will bring you Beethoven's Spring Sonata with violinist Elena Beva and pianist Vadim Korolenko. Brooke will also bring you Bruckner's Symphony No. 3. And on the Saturday evening concert, David Ginder will bring you Copland's Billy the Kid, Leonard Bernstein conducts. And thank you for being here. I'm Joe Cozera. From the Top is next, and support for From the Top comes from the Friends of WRR, a community of fans and advocates promoting classical music education and local arts organizations to keep classical music cool. 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Thank you also for the support from the African American Museum in Fair Park presenting Mandela, the official exhibition on view June 13th through November 1st, exploring the life and legacy of Nelson Mandela through artifacts, photographs, and historical content. 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

0: We just heard 18-year-old cellist Jan Vargas Nedvecki from Wilmette, Illinois, perform the third movement of Sonata in D Major by 18th-century composer Pietro Locatelli, arranged by 19th-century cellist Carlo Alfredo Piatti. Welcome to From the Top, where outstanding young musicians come to play. I'm your host, pianist Peter Dugan. Today's show toggles between pieces in major and minor keys. The distinction between the two is one of the first harmonic lessons we learn as young musicians, the concept and essential guide for shaping the overall character of a composition. I'm excited to hear how our young artists express the nuances of these tonalities in their performances today. The piece we just heard in the bright and sunny key of D major comes from the Baroque era, when a piece of music took on a specific emotional affect dictated by its key, along with tempo and phrasing. There's even a musical theory called the Doctrine of Affections from that time period. Now let's meet cellist Jan Vargas Nedvecki, who we just heard embracing the exuberance of Locatelli's D major sonata. Jan, hey, welcome to From the Top.
1: Thank you for having me.
0: I just love the energy you bring to this piece. You played it with so much creativity, charm, passion. It was a delight to play it with you.
1: It was really a delight to play with you too.
0: This piece is interesting because the original violin sonata it's based on is Baroque. And then Piatti was this virtuoso from the Romantic era. How does the music speak to you?
1: For me, it's really a combination of both. I feel like some sections feel so Baroque, but there's also some sections you can really tell it's Piatti writing it, especially, you know, those really virtuosic sections. I love to play them more romantic just to show the difference between the two composers.
0: Jan, could you actually play a spot that you feel sounds very Baroque?
1: Yeah, for sure.

0: Yeah, totally. It has that poise and lilt. Now give me something juicy and romantic. Yeah. So beautiful.
1: Yeah, I really love it.
0: How did you find your way to the cello?
1: My sister plays the piano. She got accepted to a music festival in Europe when she was about 15, so I was like five. Our family all went with her. It was a festival called Musica Mundi in Belgium. She played a lot of chamber music there. My favorite instrument when I was, you know, listening to her groups was definitely the cello. It just felt so free and so natural, and the people who played it, they all came from the same teacher in Belarus. They all had like long hair and they played it.
0: Rock stars.
1: Kind of like rock stars. And I'm like, I want to play that instrument. So I came home and I started taking lessons.
0: Wow.
1: Coincidentally, I was accepted into the same music camp as my sister was. Musica Mundi in Belgium. So I went there.
0: Oh, full circle.
1: Yeah, and the same cello teacher that taught those people I was telling you about before, he gave me lessons there. And he was this Belarusian man, Vladimir Perlin, you know? And the lessons were very unique. It was very old school, very Russian style. But after that, he would come over here to Chicago from Belarus and live with us for 2 weeks for a couple of years. He was basically my teacher throughout the next few years until I found a new teacher here.
0: Wow. Do you speak any Russian?
1: I do, not very well, but I speak some Russian. I can understand it for sure.
0: Wow.
1: He only spoke Russian too.
0: Oh, so your lessons were only in Russian?
1: Oh, yes, yes.
0: That's pretty intense. What do you like to do when you take a break from practicing and from schoolwork?
1: When I'm traveling, I love to hike. Mm. That's really one of my favorite things.
0: Are you a speed hiker? Let me get to the top as quick as I can.
1: Oh, yeah.
0: Or
1: stop
0: and smell the roses?
1: Oh, no. I get to the top as quick as I can.
0: Okay.
1: Yeah.
0: You would leave me way in the dust then if we were hiking together. Jan, I think you've earned yourself the right to go take a hike if you'd like. You've just played so beautifully today. And thanks for sharing your joy with me and with all of our listeners.
1: Thank you so much.
0: 18-year-old Jan Vargas-Nedvetsky from Wilmette, Illinois. In great contrast to the Locatelli, we will now hear the stormy third movement of Beethoven's Sonata for Piano and Violin No. 4 in the unsettling key of A minor, performed by 16-year-old violinist Lily Sullivan from Bloomington, Indiana, with yours truly on the piano.

0: That was 16-year-old violinist Lily Sullivan from Bloomington, Indiana, performing the third movement of Beethoven's Sonata for Piano and Violin No. 4 in A minor, with me, Peter Dugan, on the piano. Now, let's meet Lily Sullivan herself. Lily, welcome to From the Top.
1: That was a beautiful performance.
2: Thank you. Thank you very much.
1: That was so much fun to play with you.
2: Thank you.
1: Where have you been honing your craft?
2: Well, particularly in chamber music, I study at the Music Institute of Chicago Academy.
1: And you're not from Chicago.
2: I am not, no.
1: So what is that journey like?
2: It's a weekly 4.5 to 5 hour car drive, yeah.
1: So what makes it worth the time and the commitment?
2: I would say the connections and the learning experiences cultivated there most definitely make it worth it.
1: Yeah. How long have you been part of that program?
2: This is my fourth year with them, and it's such a privilege.
1: You mentioned the orchestra. You're the concertmaster of said orchestra?
2: I am, yes.
1: Congrats.
2: Thank you.
1: How long have you had the role?
2: Well, actually, I just got it. Yeah.
1: Wow.
2: Yeah.
1: Congratulations.
2: Thanks.
1: What does it feel like to hold that position of responsibility in a group that you've been a member of for a while?
2: It's really such a privilege because I know that our conductor is really wonderful and really meticulous. It was nice to take an audition and earn that and think, I've put in the work that I needed to. I'm learning a new skill.
1: Right, exactly. Do you come from a musical family, Lily?
2: I do not, no. My mom is a wildlife photographer. She does such extraordinary work. She travels to a lot of really interesting places. She specializes in big cats.
1: Oh my God.
2: Like tigers and such.
1: What's her prized photo that she's captured, her most prized?
2: Well, recently she had a photo of hers selected to be in the Remembering Tigers book that's coming out, and there's going to be an exhibition in London featuring that, so we're all so proud of her.
1: What would you say are the biggest challenges that you've already encountered on your journey as a young musician with professional aspirations?
2: Ooh, I would say one of my personal biggest challenges is not analyzing my playing as I'm giving a performance.
1: Yes.
2: Yeah. For me, what I noticed is, you know, anytime there would be a little imperfection or something that I wasn't quite pleased with, it would completely detract from the overall musical idea and the quality of the performance. And then I thought, you know, this isn't fair to me. This isn't fair to the composer. This isn't fair to the audience. I have to deliver a product that is whole in terms of integrity and musicianship.
1: Totally. I completely agree. Thank you, Lily, for that Beethoven performance. That will stay with me. It was so much fun.
2: Thank you. Thank you so much for having me. It was a privilege.
1: 17-year-old violinist and high school senior Lily Sullivan from Bloomington, Indiana.
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0: We're back with another piece in a major key, Bach's Prelude and Fugue in C major from Book 2 of The Well-Tempered Clavier. A new system of tuning had just been developed in this period, enabling the keyboard to be played in any key without needing to be retuned. Capitalizing on this innovation, Bach actually wrote 48 preludes and fugues, two for every major and minor key. Now, let's hear 17-year-old Caleb Sharkey from New York, New York, performing Bach's majestic Prelude and Fugue in C major, Book 2. Caleb, whenever you're ready, please take it from the top.

0: That was 17-year-old pianist Caleb Sharkey from New York, New York, performing Bach's Prelude and Fugue in C major from Book 2 of The Well-Tempered Clavier. Caleb, welcome to From the Top.
1: Thank you.
0: I hear the intelligence in your playing, the clarity of the lines and the polyphony. There's also sensitivity to harmony and nuance, and you bring yourself to the music.
1: Thank you very much.
0: Let's talk a little bit about what it means to play Bach, especially as a pianist, as someone who's playing this modern instrument.
1: Well, so for this piece specifically, one of the things that I really love about it is it really transcends a piano. When I play the piece, I can hear it on an organ because I think there's just this huge, grandiose sound. That's what I try to think about when I'm starting the piece.
0: Yeah, I heard the fullness. In general, is Bach a favorite for you?
1: I mean, many people think that Bach is too mathematical or cerebral. I, in the past, maybe had that view, but over time, as I started to listen to him more and play him more and study him, I realized the beauty in it. And it isn't just the natural beauty of these pieces, but the beauty of these crazy mathematical things that he does. There is something beautiful about that too.
0: Right. What about some of the specific challenges of playing a Bach fugue? Have you played many?
1: I've played a few, like maybe five or six, yeah. Something my teacher has me do every time I start learning a fugue is to identify all the subjects when they come in. The subject is the main, I guess, idea of the piece, because sometimes they can be really hidden, like in between the different voices and stuff. It's a little bit of a scavenger hunt.
0: Caleb, would you share with our listeners your musical journey, where it started and how you got to this moment?
1: I guess it started when I was around six or seven. My mom is an amateur pianist, so we have a piano at home. My first lessons were with my mom, but then I started studying with her teacher too, which was a great experience. And I also took a violin for like 2 or 3 years somewhere in the middle of
0: Oh, wow. I didn't know that.
1: When I was like 9 or 10 maybe. I kept along with piano the whole way because it was sort of like my first love. Just something about those keys. Then another notable aspect of my musical journey is when I was at the Metropolitan Opera Children's Chorus.
0: Yeah.
1: That was definitely a huge part of my musical education. I learned a ton from that.
0: How many years were you taking part in the children's chorus at the Met?
1: Well, I was probably there for 3 to 4 years, but I was auditioning and singing in actual operas for 2 seasons, I think. So I did 6 productions.
0: So we're talking to someone who has performed on the stage at the Metropolitan Opera over 60 times. That's so cool.
1: Yeah.
0: Which production was most memorable when you think back on it?
1: Well, I think for my musical journey and like my education, Magic Flute, it was a solo role. Unfortunately, I never made it on stage for that production. I was the understudy, or they call it the cover.
0: The cover.
1: I was very upset at the time because I just really wanted to be, they're like these three creatures on the stage. They have like these weird tattoos and stuff. And
0: oh, that's the Drei Näbchen, right?
1: The three boys.
0: The three boys.
1: Yeah.
0: That's one of the most beautiful moments of the opera.
1: Yeah. I was upset at the time, but I think it taught me how to handle rejection and, you know, that not everything you can get easily. So
0: yeah,
1: it was
0: right.
1: An important life lesson.
0: Right, for sure. I understand you're also beginning to explore composition. Any

0: projects that you've been composing that you're excited about?
1: Well, actually, something very exciting I've been working on is an opera.
0: Whoa!
1: I started it at the beginning of last year. I'm still working on it. It's a massive project. It's based on The Great Gatsby, the book. Because I read that in English class in 10th grade, and I really loved it.
0: That's a great idea. Well, Caleb, thank you so much for spending this time with us. The performance was amazing, and it's so nice to chat.
1: Thank you. You too.
0: 17-year-old pianist, singer, and composer Caleb Sharkey from New York, New York. 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
3: 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I came to know From The Top through my time at the Boston University Tanglewood Institute. 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
1: Welcome back to From the Top, where outstanding young musicians come to play. I'm your host, pianist Peter Dugan. It's so great to be with all of you this week and every week, thanks to the generosity of Susan and Gerald Slavitt. Today we've been enjoying a stellar group of young musicians whose repertoire alternates between canonical pieces in major and minor keys. Now we have an exciting new composition by 16-year-old Jack Kent Cook young artist, composer and violinist Malik Muhammad from Chicago, Illinois. We'll now hear the first movement of Malik Muhammad's string quartet, Magnitude, written and recorded in 2024. The performers are Marion Mayuga and Matt Masaccio on violin, Mason Spencer on viola, and Francisco Malaspin on cello.

0: That was the first movement of 16-year-old composer and violinist Malik Mohammed's Magnitude, written and recorded in 2024. The performers were Marion Mayuga and Matt Masaccio on violin, Mason Spencer on viola, and Francisco Malespín on the cello. And now, let's meet this accomplished composer, violinist, and Jack Kent Cook young artist. Malik, welcome to From the Top.
1: Thank you, thank you. Thank you for having me.
0: This is such a beautiful piece you've written.
1: Thank you.
0: And the creativity you brought to the ensemble. String quartets have been written for hundreds of years now, but you did things I've never heard with the way that you incorporate rhythmic elements, the sort of repeating ostinatos. It's very unique. It feels like very you.
1: Thank you. Thank you.
0: Can you describe the intention of the first movement?
1: Okay, so the first movement is my favorite. It's the movement I was most excited to compose. It's inspired from Strung by Jessie Montgomery. When composing this piece, I worked really closely with her. So Strung has a really kind of special place in my heart. With a lot of Jessie Montgomery's pieces, she uses non-conventional ways of showing forth her music.
0: Right, like extended techniques on the instrument.
1: Yeah, I knew I wanted to do something like that.
0: So you wanted to use a rhythmic percussive element.
1: Yeah, obviously you can't write the beat on the back of the violin or the viola into the score. So when I was hearing it, I plugged a drum set in. That's how I wanted to imitate the violin, viola, and cello players. So the stomping and then the knocking on the back of the instrument.
0: So you kind of get a bass drum and a snare drum.
1: Yeah, yeah.
0: Yeah, I love the way it turned out.
1: I was really nervous. It took a while for it to come together. Really thankful for the musicians. They did an amazing job.
0: When was the first moment when you felt like, I think I just composed a piece of music?
1: The first time I kind of had an experience with composition, we were in this recital playing Let My People Go. My music teacher at the time, Phyllis Calderon, she was working with my brother and I was bored, so I kind of played the melody in like a higher key. And she said that sounded really nice. She let me play that melody on stage when they performed. I was 7, so you know, I didn't do much composition after that.
0: Sure.
1: During quarantine, I was with the program Chicago From Scratch. They worked with me over a period of like 8 weeks online. I didn't have a composing software, so they shared their screen. I told them what I wanted in the piece.
0: Wow, I see.
1: They were really hands-on.
0: What's a favorite experience that you've had as a composer?
1: After finally getting done with composing the piece and getting to hear it live, it's really rewarding, especially because the program I use, it sounds really robotic, so you can't really kind of hear much emotion behind it.
0: Right. The musicians breathe life into your imagination. I know you are a young man of many, many accomplishments, many interests. Could you share one or two of those other passions with me?
1: I really enjoy architecture. I was with an architecture program called ACE, Architecture, Construction, Engineering in Chicago. And then I love plants. I got into it a little after quarantine. I'd have some rare plants in my room. Like I have a variegated monstera. I have a lot of variegated philodendrons. I really just have tropical plants. My room stays very hot and humid, and there's a lot of 24-hour grow lights in my room.
0: So does that interfere with your sleep?
1: I've kind of learned to just like live with it.
0: Malik, thank you so, so much for sharing your composition with us today, for spending some time chatting with me. We're happy to have you as part of the From the Top family.
1: Thank you for having me. This was a really great opportunity.
0: 16-year-old Jack Kent Cook young artist, composer, and violinist Malik Mohammed from Chicago, Illinois. Composed by Claude Debussy, who loved the black keys of the piano, this next piece is in the key of G-flat major, supporting his recognizably dreamy, warm, and resonant palette. Let's now drift into a performance of Green from his song cycle Ariette Oubliée by 17-year-old soprano Violet Paris Hilmer from Brooklyn, New York. I'll be performing with Violet on the piano. Are you ready?
2: I'm ready.
0: I'm so looking forward to making music together. Shall we take it from the top?
2: Yes.
0: Let's do it.

0: You just heard Claude Debussy's Green from his song cycle Ariette Oubliée, performed by 17-year-old soprano Violet Paris Hilmer from Brooklyn, New York, with yours truly on the piano. Violet, welcome to From the Top. What a joy to play with you.
1: Thank you. I'm happy to be here.
2: Let's talk a little bit about this text. It's a beautiful poem by Verlaine. What is its essential content?
1: I am presenting my love to someone who I'm interested in, and I have all these emotions that come with it, mostly excitement, but there's also like fear and anxiety about what they're going to say and how they'll feel about what I'm saying.
2: And, yeah, don't break my heart,
1: yeah,
2: right?
1: Yeah, don't break my heart. I'm taking a risk.
2: Right.
1: And so it's a real journey. There's so many shifts. The ending is like, just let me rest here a while in this bliss.
2: Yeah, yeah. Is there something in particular that interests you in the piece?
1: Probably my favorite moment is when I say, still ringing from your kisses, I float up to like a G flat, I think.
2: Yeah.
1: Crazy.
2: Yeah. Are you particularly drawn to this kind of impressionistic French music?
1: Mm-hmm. Yeah. I'm trying to learn the whole song cycle right now.
2: What do you think it is about this kind of repertoire that makes it especially attractive to you?
1: It's not always so direct. You have to do a lot of text work to find the inner monologue of the piece, which I love.
2: When did you first become aware that singing was more than just a hobby?
1: Right before the pandemic, I was in a musical called Once Upon the Mattress. I played Lady Larkin. I wanted so badly to be one of the big belty roles. I didn't get a role like that because I don't have that kind of voice. And that's when I sort of realized that I have a voice for classical music. In ninth grade, I auditioned for a role in a New York City opera production called The Garden of the Finzi Contini, the opera by Ricky Ian Gordon. I was the young version of Nicole. I ended up doing this role with all these opera singers, and I just loved it.
2: You caught the bug from that.
1: Yeah, I'm really lucky.
2: I had the opportunity of seeing a YouTube video of your beautiful performance of the national anthem at the official 9/11 memorial service this year at Ground Zero. Wow. How did that amazing opportunity come about?
1: I was actually recommended to, I think, the music coordinator who went to my chorus director, and she recommended me 2 years ago. I didn't get it, but every year she would ask me to submit again. And so this was the year that they wanted me to do it. I think that it was fate, because 2 years ago, it wouldn't have been an election year and probably not as many important people would have been there.
2: So who were these important people who were there?
1: Well, I had Kamala Harris and Joe Biden, the front row with their hands on their hearts.
2: What was the most exciting or meaningful thing about singing at that event?
1: People are holding signs of the people that they lost, sobbing. No matter how you feel about the state of our country, all the people who were there who had lost their loved ones were filling that place in their heart. They were trying to fill that void. Mm-hmm. It really means a lot to them that someone's singing the national anthem and holding up the flag. I was not prepared for that. It was really touching to see so many people, regardless of their beliefs, come together to honor this thing that happened in our city.
2: It's a very classy rendition of the anthem, heartfelt and simple in a good way.
1: Yeah, I wasn't trying to do any flourish.
2: Right. I just want to reflect back to you that what I hear is that you have so much tenacity. It's just really impressive, and you're so humble about it all, too.
1: Oh, thank you.
2: Thank you for your beautiful performance today, for your keen intelligence, and the good company.
1: Oh, thank you so much. I'm so happy to be here.
0: 17-year-old soprano Violet Paris Hilmer from Brooklyn, New York. Our final young artist today is another amazing Jack Kent Cook young artist, 16-year-old cellist Nicholas Kim from Fort Lee, New Jersey. He and I will be performing the second movement of Shostakovich's cello sonata in D minor. While the sonata is in D minor, this scherzo is actually in A minor and journeys to some very unexpected tonal areas, including jarringly abrupt shifts to A flat major and G flat major, some of the most distant keys from the overall tonality of A minor.
2: Here's 16-year-old cellist Nicholas Kim with me, Peter Dugan, on the piano, performing the frenzied second movement of Shostakovich's Cello Sonata in D minor.

0: That was the second movement of Shostakovich's Cello Sonata in D Minor, performed by 16-year-old cellist Nicholas Kim, with me, Peter Dugan, on the piano. Nick, welcome to From the Top.
1: Hello.
0: That was so much fun to play together.
1: Yeah.
0: You play with so much power. My 9-foot piano here could barely keep up with your sound. It's very physical. You brought so much to the piece. What excites you about performing it?
1: I would say the differences in every movement. It's like a different story. There's lots of parts in this movement that have a very quick change of character. I really like the harmonics. It reminds me of when I was younger.
0: Oh.
1: Because when you're younger, you usually just slide on the cello for fun. And that's kind of imitating that.
0: Can you actually play a little bit of that harmonic passage? And yeah, we can listen for that kind of boyish, playful quality. Mm-hmm. Nice. Yeah, and even what I'm playing at that part sounds almost like a children's tune. It's very simple, very innocent. And then, of course, other parts of this piece are like furious.
1: Yeah.
0: That contrast is definitely a really fun element. And you brought it out really well in your performance.
1: Thank you. Thank you. One of my teachers teaches a lot of younger kids that are in 5th grade, 6th grade. I told her that I enjoyed working with kids. So she gave me an opportunity.
0: That's to great. Work with them. What have you learned through your experiences as a teacher?
1: Patience is very important because as a teacher, you can start to get impatient if your student doesn't do what you tell them right away.
0: Mm-hmm. What are some highlights for you musically? Performance experiences or any kind of musical moment?
1: This May at Manhattan School, I got to play Dvorak Cello Concerto with the orchestra.
0: Ooh. So
1: that was really fun.
0: With which orchestra?
1: The Philharmonic.

0: Manhattan
1: School. The Manhattan School of Music?
0: Yeah.
1: Wow. Was that the pre-college orchestra?
0: Yeah.
1: So all of your peers?
0: Yeah, they're all playing with me.
1: Wow. So. That's like one of the greatest pieces of music ever written for cello.
0: Mm-hmm.
1: Cello is not your only instrument, right?
0: Yeah. I play the piano.
1: Which was first?
0: Piano was first, actually.
1: Yeah? How old were you when you started piano?
0: 4.
1: Wow.
0: I just started playing around.
1: Yeah, me too. That's when I started. When did you decide to add another instrument and why?
0: I would say a year after, because my other siblings all play piano with a string instrument. One of my sisters play violin and piano.
1: Right.
0: And the other used to play viola and piano.
1: Mm-hmm.
0: So
1: a cello would therefore complete the piano trio.
0: Mm-hmm.
1: So do you and your siblings play chamber music together?
0: Yeah, actually, we were in the New York Youth Symphony program as a piano trio.
1: Oh, cool.
0: But I have a younger brother now, which also plays viola. We play the piano quartet.
1: Now you've got piano quartets.
0: Yeah.
1: Where do you study music?
0: I study music at the Manhattan School of Music.
1: How long have you been doing that program?
0: Since 2015. So this year will be my 9th year.
1: Wow. So you were really young when you started there.
0: Yeah, yeah.
1: Are there any ways that you use your music experience and chops to help others?
0: Yeah, I participate in Solos and Luna Arts. We go to senior centers or hospitals to play for those with special needs.
1: Mm-hmm.
0: We played a series of concerts at Paramus Hospital.
1: Nice.
0: For people with Alzheimer's.
1: Wow. How was that experience for you?
0: It was really memorable because we played old pop songs. So we were hoping that they would remember. At one point, a lot of them were crying.
1: Wow.
0: And they started singing along.
1: Wow.
0: So that really stuck with me.
1: Well, Nick, before you go, I need to congratulate you. You are a Jack Kent Cook Young Artist. Congratulations.
0: Thank you.
1: Do you have an idea of what you want to do with the funds, or maybe you've already started to put them to work?
0: I would put most of my funds into renting my cello. I was planning on going to Korea for a summer camp.
1: Wow.
0: I was also planning on applying to music festivals.
1: Well, we're really happy to be able to support you in your musical journey.
0: Thank you so much.
1: Thanks for being on the show.
0: Thank you.
1: 16-year-old cellist Nicholas Kim from Fort Lee, New Jersey. And that's our show for today, folks. Clearly, all of these works are major, whatever key they're in. And so are our young musicians, who we thank with all our hearts for their artistry and deep commitment to excellence. I'll leave you with a from-the-top flashback from 2005 of the Chicago Children's Choir and the Chicago Youth Symphony's Encore Chamber Orchestra performing Simple Gifts and Zion's Walls from Old American Songs, arranged, of course, by Aaron Copland and set in the bucolic pastoral keys of A-flat and F major, respectively. As always, thank you for listening, and please join me, Peter Dugan, next week on From the Top.

We'd like to thank our engineers for this episode, Gene Nemirovsky and Max Lebien at WFMT, and Daniel Bui at Sound on Sound Studios. Thanks to the Chicago Symphony Orchestra's Young Composers Initiative, the Nagani Music Institute at the CSO, and the Civic Orchestra of Chicago. A heartfelt thank you to the Jack Kent Cook Foundation. 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
1: 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Good afternoon, Brooke Scholl here. I hope everyone is staying dry this weekend. Thank you so much for tuning in to Saturday Classical here on WRR, FM and HD1 Dallas-Fort Worth, classical for everyone. In just a few minutes, I've got Beethoven's Spring Sonata with violinist Elena Beva and pianist Vadim Kolodenko from a new album. At 1:30, the Elgar Enigma Variations, and then at 2:30, Bruckner's Symphony No. 3. We are also celebrating the birth anniversary of pianist Andre Watts, and we'll get to hear him play Beethoven's Variations in C minor. We're going to kick it off here, though, with festive, energetic, and somewhat dizzying music from Antonín Dvořák. This is his 7th Slavonic Dance in C major, and it's performed here by Seiji Ozawa and the Boston Symphony Orchestra.

That was the Boston Symphony Orchestra led by Seiji Ozawa performing Dvorak's Slavonic Dance No. 7 in C major. And now as we celebrate the final day of spring, as much as it doesn't feel like it, we're going to hear the Beethoven Violin Sonata No. 5, the Spring Sonata in F major. Here's pianist Vadim Kolodenko and violinist Elena Beva.

0: That was pianist Vadim Kolodenko and violinist Elena Beva helping us celebrate the final day of spring as we await ushering the first day of summer tomorrow. That was Beethoven's Violin Sonata No. 5, the Spring Sonata in F major. 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
0: I have Elgar's Enigma Variations coming up in just a few minutes, right after we hear music by Andre Gretry. 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

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And so now we come to Edward Elgar's Enigma Variations. So these variations weren't written as some kind of exercise in making the melody sound different, but they were really musical portraits by way of different people in his life. And it all began when he was improvising at his piano at home and his wife stopped him in the middle of this melody to say, "Hey, that's a nice little tune you've got there." So he proceeded to have fun with her and the melody and performed the melody in all different kinds of ways that he would imagine his friends performing it. So every single variation in this piece is really a depiction of all the closest people in his life. Here is the Elgar Enigma Variations, and they're performed by John Elliott Gardner and the Vienna Philharmonic.

That was John Elliott Gardner leading the Vienna Philharmonic in that performance of Elgar's Enigma Variations. I'm Brooke Scholl. Thank you so much for tuning in to Saturday Classical here on WRR FM and HD1 Dallas-Fort Worth, classical for everyone. And I just wanted to let you know that WRR 101 is your place to celebrate America's 250th birthday. Get ready for a month of on-air festivities in July, including July 4th, Independence Day. WRR will take an opportunity to feature the music of America in a wall-to-wall playlist from Sousa to Copland and beyond. And then that evening, July 4th at 8 p.m., you'll get to hear a star-spangled spectacular with the Dallas Winds. And kicking us off, this 2 o'clock hour is music of Richard Wagner. Here's the prelude to Act 1 of Tristan and Isolde, and it's performed here by the orchestra of the Viennese State Opera, led by Christian Thielemann.

0: was the piece that introduced the most studied chord in all of modern music theory, the Tristan chord. Music by Richard Wagner, that was the prelude to Act 1 of Tristan and Isolde. It was performed there by Christian Tillemann leading the orchestra of the Viennese State Opera. 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And just after this, music by Bach and Mozart.
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0: I have music by Mozart performed by the Sabine Meyer Wind Ensemble coming up soon, but first we're going to listen to Johann Sebastian Bach's Jesu, Joy of Man's Desiring. It's performed here by guitarist Michael Kahn, who's joined by Leslie Williams and the English Chamber Orchestra.

Cubs guitarist Michael Kahn, joined by Leslie Williams and the English Chamber Orchestra in that performance of Bach's Jesu, Joy of Man's Desiring. I have Bruckner's Third Symphony coming up in just a few minutes, right after we listen to the Sabine Meyer Wind Ensemble perform this movement from Mozart's Abduction from the Seraglio.

That was the Sabine Meyer Wind Ensemble performing music by Mozart. That was Martin Aller Artin from Abduction from the Seraglio. Support for WRR comes from the Modern Art Museum, presenting rare 17th and 18th century decorative objects of gold, silver, and precious jewels in the Holy Sepulchre treasures from the Terra Sancta Museum, Jerusalem. Now extended through July 12th. Tickets at kimballart.org. So they say never to meet your heroes. Well, luckily for Bruckner, that wasn't true when he took sketches of both his second and third symphonies to Wagner, asking for his blessing to dedicate one of them to him. Wagner took a liking to the third symphony and graciously accepted a dedication from Bruckner, so much so that they proceeded to celebrate over many glasses of beer to the point of Bruckner forgetting which symphony Wagner had chosen. Equivalent to an awkward next morning text, Bruckner wrote to Wagner admitting his blunder and had Wagner refresh his memory. He did so, and Bruckner cherished that letter for the rest of his life. His dedication to Wagner reads, "Dedicated in deepest reverence to the illustrious and

and exalted master of poetry and music, Richard Wagner. Here is Bruckner's Symphony No. 3 in D minor, the Wagner Symphony, and it's performed here by Ricardo Chailly and the Radio Symphony Orchestra of Berlin.

music dedicated to Wagner. That was the Symphony No. 3 in D minor, the Wagner Symphony, music by Anton Bruckner. You heard Ricardo Chailly leading the Radio Symphony Orchestra of Berlin. I'm Brooke Scholl, your host. Thank you so much for tuning in to Saturday Classical here on WRR FM and HD1 Dallas Fort Worth. And you can now take us wherever you go. 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Coming up in about 10 minutes, I have a birthday performance by Andre Watts of music by Beethoven, but right now we're going to hear the first movement to Korngold's Violin Concerto in D major. And in case you missed it at the DSO, here is violinist Maria Duenas. She's joined by Gustavo Dudamel and the Simón Bolívar Symphony Orchestra.

0: That was the first movement to Korngold's Violin Concerto in D Major, performed by violinist Maria Duenas, who is joined there by Gustavo Dudamel leading the Simón Bolívar Symphony Orchestra. 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
0: So American pianist Andre Watts had bulletproof technique, but he didn't catapult to fame for his perfection. Audiences absolutely adored him for his humanness and musical spontaneity. He was born on this day in 1946 and lived until 2023, and we're going to celebrate him here today with a recording of Beethoven's Variations in C Minor. This is Andre Watts performing.

He bore his heart to all. That was the late André Watts performing Beethoven's variations in C minor in celebration of his birth anniversary, born on this day in 1946. Funding for WRR comes from the Dallas Winds, presenting a Star-Spangled Spectacular, a musical celebration of America's 200

150th birthday at the Meyerson Symphony Center on Saturday, July 4th at 1 p.m. Tickets at dallaswinds.org. 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Now extended through July 12th, tickets at kimballart.org. And taking us into the 4 o'clock hour and solo violin music by Bach is music by Johan Svendsen. This is the Norwegian Rhapsody No. 2, and it's performed here by Ole Christian Rude and the Trondheim Symphony.

Music by Scandinavian composer Johan Svensson. That was the Norwegian Rhapsody No. 2, Opus 19. It was performed there by Ole Christian Rud and the Trondheim Symphony. It's 4 o'clock. I'm Brooke Scholl, your host. Thank you so much for joining me this afternoon for Saturday Classical on WRR, FM and HD1, Dallas-Fort Worth, Classical Music and the Arts for North Texas. 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I've got Britain's Young Person's Guide to the Orchestra in about 10 minutes, right after we listen to Bach's Chaconne from the Violin Partita No. 2 in D minor. But instead of hearing it on the violin, we are going to hear it here on the harp. Here's Alexander Boldachev.

Very fun take on music by Bach. That was the Chaconne from the violin, Partita in number 2 in D minor, performed on the harp. That was harpist Alexander Boldachev. I have a Pride Month feature on composer Benjamin Britten. This is his Young Person's Guide to the Orchestra, performed by Eugene Ormandy and the Philadelphia Orchestra. And this Pride Month feature selection is made possible by Resource Center.

0: an exciting set of variations on Purcell's Rondo. That was Benjamin Britten's Young Person's Guide to the Orchestra. You heard Eugene Ormandy leading the Philadelphia Orchestra. 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
0: I have music by William Byrd and Alexander Scriabin coming up soon, but first we're going to hear music from the Bach family. This is Carl Philipp Emanuel Bach's Oboe Concerto in E-flat. You're going to hear oboist Paul Goodwin joined by Trevor Pinnock in the English Concert.

That was oboist Paul Goodwin performing Carl Philipp Emanuel Bach's Oboe Concerto in E-flat. He was joined by Trevor Pinnock and the English Concert. 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Taking us into the 5 o'clock hour and music by William Byrd and Scriabin is this aria from Handel's Rinaldo. Here's soprano Danielle Denise, joined by William Christie in the Les Arts Florissants.

That was soprano Danielle Denise performing Lascia Ch'io Pianga from Handel's Rinaldo. She was joined there by William Christie and the Les Arts Florissants. It's 5 o'clock and we are headed into our final hour together of music this afternoon. I'm Brooke Scholl, your host. Thank you so much for tuning in to Saturday Classical here on WRR FM and HD1 Dallas Fort Worth, classical for everyone. Every Monday night at 8 p.m., WRR 101 brings you recent classical performances from concert venues across DFW for the WRR Concert Hall. The next program this Monday night, you don't want to miss. This is a performance by the Dallas Symphony Orchestra led by conductor Fabio Luisi in their recent performance of Mahler's Symphony No. 8, Symphony of a Thousand. Coming up right now is music by William Byrd performed by the Canadian Brass. Here is The Bells.

With some added percussion, that was the Canadian Brass performing William Byrd's The Bells. If you'd like to see the Canadian Brass live, they will be performing at the Eisman Center this

December 14th. Stick around for David Ginder's show this evening at 8 p.m. Just after Concierto, you'll get to hear Copeland's Billy the Kid, conducted by Leonard Bernstein. And then at 9:30, Cedric Tybergine will play Beethoven's Diabelli Variations from a brand new release. And then for Offenbach's birth anniversary, the Orpheus in the Underworld Overture. And then you can end your day with the Dallas Symphony performing Ravel's Mother Goose Ballet in the 11 o'clock hour. All that and more coming up on David Ginder's show this evening at 8 o'clock. In about 28 minutes, we'll get to hear Samuel Barber's First Symphony right after we listen to this locally recorded work by Alexander Scriabin. This is the Nine Mazurkas performed by pianist Dmitry Ulasiuk, and this is recorded at UNT's Murchison Performing Arts Center.

locally performed and recorded that was Alexander Scriabin's Nine Mazurkas, performed by pianist Dmitry Ulasiuk, recorded in UNT's Murchison Performing Arts Center. 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And now I have another Pride Month feature on composer Samuel Barber. Here is his Symphony No. 1 performed by Leonard Slatkin leading the St. Louis Symphony Orchestra.

Music by an American composer, performed by an American orchestra. That was Samuel Barber's Symphony No. 1, performed by Leonard Slatkin, leading the St. Louis Symphony Orchestra. 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And wrapping up our time together this afternoon is music by one of my favorite composers, Johannes Brahms. Here's Marin Alsop leading the London Philharmonic Orchestra in a performance of his Hungarian Dance No. 5 in G minor.

That was Maren Alsop leading the London Philharmonic Orchestra in that performance of Hungarian Dance No. 5 in G minor by Johannes Brahms. And Brooke Scholl, thank you so much for spending your afternoon with me and for tuning in to Saturday Classical.

0: here on WRR FM and HD1 Dallas Fort Worth. And up next is Performance Today, followed by Concierto, and then the evening program with David Ginder. I do hope you join me tomorrow for Father's Day. There will be a lot of musical fathers and children, including the Lloyd Webbers, the Yarvies, and the Stravinskys. I've also got Rimsky-Korsakov, Scheherazade, a new recording of Beethoven Variations by pianist Cedric Tyburgin, and then Welcoming in Summer, a summary music by Robert Schumann, Mark O'Connor, and Arnold Bax. Thanks again for tuning in, and I will see you all tomorrow.
1: From APM, American Public Media, this is Performance Today. I'm Valerie Kaler. As a kid, pianist Sean Tirada Young was impressed when he visited his dad's office at the hospital.
2: You pass by dozens of research labs filled with beakers, test tubes, microscopes. That view was a world that I wanted to spend even more time in.
1: Young was inspired by the explosion of new discoveries in neuroscience, like how the brain and spinal cord control movement.
2: And that seemed to fit perfectly with the type of athletic involvement that is required of us as pianists.
1: Sean Tirada Young, our young artist in residence on neuroscience and music, later this hour. Conversation and Music with Sean is just 5 minutes ahead. He'll play the Albanese we were just hearing in the background, plus some Takamitsu and a Chopin etude from a set published in 1833. Here's pianist Yoon Chan Lim with an etude from a few years later, 1837. It's known as the Octaves Etude for reasons which will be immediately apparent.

0: Pianist Yunchen Lim played the Octaves Etude by Frédéric Chopin. PT Young artist Sean Tirata Young is just ahead with Chopin and more.
1: Tomorrow is Father's Day. We will have tomorrow musical fathers and children, including the Mozarts, the Strausses, the Bachs, and the Stravinskys. Tomorrow, celebrating Father's Day. 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Cheers to savings. I'm David Ginder. Later, I have a pocket concerto, which it is. I have a palindrome symphony, which it is, and Cedric Tiberghien plays a masterful set of variations by Beethoven, the Diabelli Variations, later tonight.
0: From APM, American Public Media, this is Performance Today. I'm Valerie Kaler. We are just down the hall from where we record The Daily Show. We're in the big studio today, the Maud Moon Weyerhaeuser Studio in downtown St. Paul, Minnesota. And I am absolutely thrilled to be here with PT Young Artist in Residence, pianist Sean Tirata Young. Sean, welcome.
2: Thank you so much. Very happy to be here.
0: Sean, you got your undergrad at Vanderbilt in piano and neuroscience. We will definitely be circling back to that. Two master's degrees from University of Michigan in both piano and chamber music. And now you're working on your doctorate at Rice University's Shepherd School of Music. That is an intense run of academia. So much to ask you, but let's hear you play something. A pair of Chopin etudes. PT Young artist Sean Tirata Young in the Maud Moon Weyerhaeuser Music Studio playing two etudes by Frédéric Chopin.

0: Wow. Sean Tirada Young, playing the first and last of a dozen etudes by Chopin, published as his Opus 10. Sean, that was remarkable. Thank you so much. Now, I casually dropped the word neuroscience at the beginning of our conversation. Your undergrad degree from Vanderbilt was a dual major, both piano and neuroscience. How did that become such a driving interest for you?
1: My father works as a biostatistician at St. Jude Children's in Memphis, and he took me to work quite a bit. On the walk to work, you pass by dozens of research labs filled with beakers, test tubes, microscopes. That view was a world that I wanted to spend even more time in. And right around the time I was entering my undergrad, the science field that seemed to be growing the most was neuroscience. There were new discoveries almost by the week about the increased involvement of the way that our brain and spinal cord are the genesis of all movement. And that seemed to fit perfectly with the type of athletic involvement that is required of us as pianists. I thought, why not try to explore that from the science side while I'm at it at Vanderbilt?
0: I want to dig a little bit deeper into an interest of yours that marries these two aspects of your life. What can you tell me about your music in the ICU program?
1: This is a program that I'm very proud to have been able to participate in during my undergrad days at Vanderbilt University. I've always been a big fan of presenting concerts in hospital lobbies and waiting rooms. However, this pilot program really brings live classical music inches away from patients and their families in these ICU bedrooms. Our main goal is to alleviate the sort of isolated experience that patients experience in these hospitals. They're often just surrounded by constant alarms and nurses running all over the place. Maybe mixing a bit of classical music and music that they ask for helps to reframe their experience in the ICU in a more positive light.
0: Did you get requests for country songs?
1: We do get a lot of requests for country songs. Sometimes when we're in the pediatric ICU floors, we need to be prepared to be playing a lot of Taylor Swift and K-pop. We had to be prepared with country styles, bluegrass, music that I'm actually very fond of now.
0: Much more to ask, but let's take a pause for some music. What can you tell me about this sketch?
1: It truly is a sketch. Takemitsu is trying to figure out how to visualize what a merge of Japanese and Western classical music traditions could look like. So what you will hear is Takemitsu's realization of this fusion of two genres.
0: Our PT Young Artist in Residence, Sean Tirada Young, playing music by Toru Takemitsu, Rain Tree Sketch 2.

0: PT Young artist Sean Terada Young playing Rain Tree Sketch 2 by Japanese composer Toru Takemitsu, written in memory of Olivier Messiaen. What's your thought process when you're putting a new recital program together? Does neuroscience influence your choices? How do you find what you're going to play next?
1: My first filter is I play what I feel will become comfortable. That has a very close tie to neuroscience, in my opinion. Some composers have a real knack for writing passage work that feels very comfortable under the hands and fingers. That comfort must stimulate something in my brain because it gets me more excited to be at the piano and discover these works. On top of that, then I do want some sort of thematic connection or relationship among the selections that I put on one program. They could be style related, they could be lineage related, they could be all stemming from a particular culture or region. Regardless, I want audience members to feel that a concert was a true experience in the same way that a chef may come up with a 5-course meal. I am certainly not a chef in the kitchen, but some semblance of that deliberation behind a concert program is something I do want to replicate.
0: Sean, the first line in your bio reads, Sean Terada Young is a half-Japanese, half-Chinese pianist born and raised in Memphis, Tennessee. Flag planted. It struck me as I'm a son of the South and I'm also close to my Asian roots. How do you bring those influences to bear in your life and music?
1: Something in common between the people that I have met in my family from China, the neighborhoods that I grew up in Japan, and the friends that I had in Memphis, something that they all have in common is an openness and an attitude of welcoming. That openness translates very easily to music. I am always down to listen to anything, to play anything at least once, to really invest time into something that maybe at first glance I'm hesitant to be committed to. It's always paid dividends for me. Being open and welcoming has given me so many beautiful friendships, mentorships, and great music to play at the piano as well. Maybe my background helps me to be a well-connected messenger of that tradition. And above all, I'm just very happy to have grown up with this cornucopia of backgrounds.
0: I would love to hear you play some more music. We're going to hear Triana from the Iberia Suite, written in the early years of the 20th century by Isaac Albéniz. What are you trying to draw out when you play this piece?
1: Song and dance. Really, many mentors have told me that those two elements are everywhere in every composition. Albéniz is not afraid to bring those to the absolute forefront in this piece.
0: Pianist Sean Terada Young in the Mod Moon Warehouser studio. He's playing Triana from Iberia by Isaac Albéniz.

0: Fantastic. There is a lot going on in that piece. We heard Triana from the Iberia Suite by Isaac Albéniz, our PT Young Artist in Residence, Sean Tirada Young, in the Mod Moon Weyerhaeuser Music Studio. Sean, as a cellist, I bring my instrument with me when I perform. That is not really an option for pianists. What is it like to have to acquaint yourself with an entirely different instrument each time you perform?
1: What I find so fun is then every piano begins to feel like a toy that you haven't opened just yet. There's maybe a try me button that you can hit to create new sounds that were never possible at a home piano. At the same time, again, it's always that toggling exercise. Maybe this piano lets

0: me leverage more of a healthy, wholesome bass. Maybe other pianos allow me to sparkle a little bit more in the brilliant tops. Again, it's knowing that you have a core set of ingredients that you want for a dish, but maybe a particular store has a little bit of a different take on an ingredient that you usually have in your home grocery store. That doesn't mean that you can't create that same delicious dish. Maybe what makes it delicious changes from time to time. Some musicians could find it daunting, but I think pianists, we've come to be very comfortable in that type of experimenting that occurs on stage.
1: Constant recalibration.
0: Yes.
1: Sean, we're going to take a little break right now and head to a concert highlight, but we'll be back later this hour with more music and conversation with our PT Young Artist in Residence, pianist Sean Tirada Young. This is APM's Performance Today.
2: Welcoming the solstice tomorrow here on WRR 101. The solstice begins early tomorrow morning. We'll have summer music tomorrow by Robert Schumann, Mark O'Connor, Arnold Bax, and Zoltan Kodály. 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I'm David Ginder. Later, I have a pride piece in a pride performance. Leonard Bernstein conducts Aaron Copland. Also, we celebrate Jacques Offenbach's birthday today, and we look forward to Father's Day tomorrow with music by probably the most famous musical father, J.S. Bach.
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1: American composer Julia Perry grew up in Akron, Ohio in the 1930s. She found her passion in composition when she was a teenager. In her 20s, she spent 5 years studying composition and conducting in Paris and Rome. She signed her passport, Julia Perry, composer. She wrote more than 100 pieces of music, but only 21 of those have been published and are available for orchestras to play. But I've got an update on what's being done to change that after we hear some music. Julia Perry wrote this in 1946 when she was 22 years old. Her Prelude for Strings. Conductor James Blatchley leading the Experiential Orchestra in concert in New York City.

The Prelude for Strings by Julia Perry. James Blatchley led the Experiential Orchestra in concert in New York City. Julia Perry wrote that in 1946 when she was 22 years old. She wrote over 100 works in her brief life, but so far only 21 have been published. Julia Perry died without a will, and no heir to the estate could be found, so there was no one to grant permission for her works to be distributed and played. That's about to change. In December of 2024, a nonprofit called Videmus, led by Dr. Louise Toppin, acquired the rights for all of Perry's music. Videmus will publish all her works in partnership with Boosey and Hawkes over the next few years. This means orchestras and ensembles will finally be able to perform and record her works. I am very much looking forward to hearing more of Julia Perry and sharing it here on PT. In a moment, back in the studio with our young artist in residence, Sean Tirada Young. This is Performance Today from APM.

0: Welcome back. I'm Valerie Kaler in APM's Maude Moon Warehouser studio with PT Young Artist in Residence, Sean Tirada Young. Welcome back, Sean.
1: Glad to be here.
0: Got some more music for us, a pair of pieces, actually. Sean, what can you tell us about what we're going to hear?
1: Well, you will hear as a pair first the opening piece of Robert Schumann's Forest Scenes, aptly titled Entrance. The second of the pair is Minako Tokuyama's Musica Nara. I felt that this pair works incredibly well because in this case, we will be exploring an entrance through Schumann's perspective into this array of Japanese historical landmarks and artifacts that are depicted through music in the tastes of Minako Tokuyama.
0: Here is PT Young Artist in Residence, pianist Sean Tirada Young, playing Entrance to the Forest from Schumann's Forest Scenes.

0: Nara by Minako Tokuyama. Before that, Entrance to the Forest from Forest Scenes by Robert Schumann. Both pieces played by P.T. Young artist in residence, Sean Terada Young. Absolutely sublime and fierce. We've talked about your 8-year run in post-secondary education, undergrad, master's, now your DMA, but you likely have other delights in your life. If we don't find you in the practice room, where do we find you?
1: Now that it's getting warmer, maybe you may find me on the tennis courts. I am a big fan of tennis. I actually played a bit for my team in middle school. Somewhere else that you may find me is the library. I'm actually a big fan of looking at articles and magazines from decades ago just to see what pop culture and fashion tastes may have looked like before my time. What I find charming about the library is everything seems to slow down. It's not only a quiet space, but you also know that you're immersed around other readers and people who just want to maybe take a break from their frenetic lives. Knowing that, I find the library to be a nice escape, even if I'm not reading, or oftentimes I don't even have a book in my hands, really. Just sitting there and knowing that I'm surrounded by people who maybe their daily lives I come across in the traffic lights or in the grocery store at the cashier. In the library, we're all the same. We just all want to slow down and maybe find some passage or book that we can hold on to for the short time that we're there.
0: Lovely. The next piece of music you have for us could possibly fall into the category of somewhat hidden gems by famous composers. A lot of folks know about the Hungarian Rhapsodies by Franz Liszt, but number 4, not necessarily the first one that springs to mind. Tell us why you chose this Hungarian Rhapsody.
1: This one, it's showing all sides of the bravado character that Liszt inserts in a lot of his compositions. At the same time, there's those beautiful, rich melodies that we know him for as well. And you get all of that in a Liszt-ian compact 5-6 minutes. On top of that, I just think there's so much charm, so much mischievous character in this composition.
0: P.T. Young artist Sean Terada Young in the Mod Moon Weyerhaeuser Music Studio playing the Hungarian Rhapsody, number 4 by Franz Liszt.